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guitarist Derek Gripper with music from the Malayan kora player Tumani Diabate. That was Jarabi just now on Classical Louisville. And I'm Maya Moon. This is Classical and Chill on 90.5 WUOL. Happy to be here tonight with y'all, taking y'all through some of my favorite classically chill vibes, bringing y'all some music to relax your mind on this Saturday evening. Hopefully you are taking some time to maybe celebrate some folks who love you in your life, some folks who you might see as a maternal figure. Maybe you are just taking the weekend off of work from all of the holiday craziness. Wherever you are, I'm super happy to be meeting you here right now on 90.5 WUOL. We have music with the New Philharmonia Orchestra on the way. You're going to hear some of the work of Luigi Boccherini after the break. 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Here is the New Philharmonia Orchestra performing the Fifth Symphony of Luigi Boccherini with conductor Raymond Leppard.

The New Philharmonia Orchestra and conductor Raymond Leopard with music from Luigi Boccherini, his Fifth Symphony. You were just listening to some of that work with the New Philharmonia Orchestra just now on Classical Louisville. I'm Maya Moon, and this is Classical and Chill on your Saturday evening. I still got some time left, some good music for your mind tonight before I hand things over to Diane Jones for Feminine Fusion. And later, stay tuned, we've got Tyler Klein with Living Classical at 10 o'clock. Right now, you are about to be serenaded by the Conna Mason family with some work by a composer who is no stranger to Louisville. He has conducted quite a few concerts in Louisville with the Louisville Orchestra, even most recently performing this work that you are about to hear with violinist and Akiko Myers. Now, you can hear the interview with Daniel Gillum and Anna Akiko Myers at lpm.org/classical. But right now, here is the Seal Lullaby by Eric Whitaker, right now with the Conna Mason family.

The Connah Mason family with music from a composer who is no stranger to writing music about the world around him, especially the environment. You are listening to Eric Whitaker, the composer who wrote music echoing and documenting the 2025 Palisades fire in California with a work titled The Pacific Has No Memory. You were just listening to Seal Lullaby on Classical Louisville. I'm Maya Moon, and this is Classical and Chill. You're about to hear some work from the Arod Quartet. This is the string quartet, the fifths quartet of Joseph Haydn, right now on Classical Louisville.

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0: A Cacophony of Fifths from the composer Joseph Haydn. You're listening to his 76th String Quartet with the A-Rod Quartet just now on Classical Louisville. I'm Maya Moon, and this has been another week of Classical and Chill. I hope you'll join me again next Saturday at 6 p.m. for more Classical and Chill on 90.5 WUOL.
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4: From the WCNY studios in Syracuse, New York, this is Feminine Fusion. I'm your host, Diane Jones. Every week, we take a look at women in the classical music world, those who are a part of history and the women who are making history today. These are women who create, perform, and inspire. The road to a successful career in the arts is rarely a straight line, and yes, that can be said for most careers, honestly. One significant milestone for any performer, however, is the release of a solo album. Regardless of their past performances and tours, their debut is the opportunity to shine, to showcase their skill and talent, and often to bring works to a wider audience that speak to them in some significant way. Today on Feminine Fusion, we'll hear performances from several debut albums. Violinist Kristen Lee has performed in some impressive venues, Carnegie Hall, MoMA, even the Louvre. She became a member of the Chamber Music Society of Lincoln Center after winning the Bowers Program audition and residency. Her debut CD is titled American Sketches, which, quote, reflects the distinct and recognizable sound of American music and its rich history, encompassing both Lee's journey as an American as well as the journeys of the composers she has selected. Here is Kristen Lee, joined by pianist Jeremy Ajani Jordan, with Air by Kevin Putz.

Spanish violinist Maria Dueñas chose an incredibly demanding work as the anchor point for her debut album, Beethoven's Violin Concerto. In addition to tackling such a monumental piece, she also composed her own cadenzas for each movement, something that was common in Beethoven's time but not done quite as much nowadays. Not only did she compose her own cadenzas, though, she chose to include 5 other cadenzas for the first movement, all from different composers: Louis Spohr, Fritz Kreisler, Heinrich Wieniawski, Eugène Ysaÿe, and Camille Saint-Saëns. And to round out the music on this release, she included another work for violin and orchestra by each of those 5 composers. Today we're going to hear a performance of Wieniawski's Légende. Here is Maria Dueñas with the Vienna Symphony Orchestra led by Manfred Honeck.

violinist Maria Dueñas from her debut album Beethoven and Beyond. Manfred Honeck led the Vienna Symphony Orchestra with Heinrich Wieniawski's Legende. Jennifer Connor Mason is one of seven siblings from the UK who continue to make waves in the classical music world. Her older brother, cellist Sheku Kane Mason, became a household name when he played at the royal wedding of the Duke and Duchess of Sussex in 2018. As a solo pianist, Janeba has won worldwide accolades and performed with the BBC Philharmonic, the Philharmonia, and she has toured across Europe with Cheneke, performing Florence Price's Piano Concerto. Just 22 years old, her debut solo album is titled Fantasy, which is an exploration of connections across different composers' sound worlds, whether they met or influenced each other or simply existed in resonance. It's also a very personal album, as she explains. She says, "I've always loved coming up with quite complex programs which flow really nicely from one piece to the other, and all these works mean a lot to me. By gathering them here for my debut album, I'm not only revealing more of myself as a musician, but also sharing the very different styles of music I grew up listening to." We'll hear two works from this release, Summerland by William Grant Still and Troubled Water by Margaret Bonds. Here is Janeba Kanemason.

0: a fantastic performance from the debut solo album of pianist Geneba Kane Mason, Summerland by William Grant Still, and Troubled Water by Margaret Bonds.
1: Concierto is a celebration of the Hispanic contributions to classical music. This week, the chamber group Quintango performs works by Agustín Bardi and Astor Piazzolla, and Spanish pianist Alicia de la Rocha performs the Concerto in G by Ravel. That's next time on Concierto.
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0: Our next debut CD on this episode of Feminine Fusion is not the first released recording by this artist, but it is her debut solo album. Michelle Kahn is a marvelous pianist who's a champion of the music of lesser-heard women composers, in particular Florence Price and Margaret Bonds. A graduate of the Curtis Institute of Music, she's now on the faculty there, and this album is from the relatively new Curtis recording label. Titled Revival, it features two works by Florence Price and one from Price's student, Margaret Bonds. Kahn talked about discovering the music of Florence Price with host Julie Amacher from New Classical Tracks. Kahn explains, "It wasn't until 2016 that I was introduced to the Florence Price Piano Concerto and I was asked to play it. I'd never heard of her, never heard of the piece, and I read through it. You can only imagine that moment and put yourself in my shoes. I've never been aware of someone like her in this field. And I remember at that point, I was reading her story. I was looking for anything I could find out about her. I was looking to see what else did she write. And then one of the things that was out there at that time was her piano sonata. How had I never heard of this piano sonata? I'm a pianist. I remember exactly where I was, sitting at the piano in my apartment at the time, and I was reading through it, and there were tears going down my eyes. One of the most beautiful things ever written for piano is the second movement of that piano sonata. And I called my mother, and I was emotional, and my mom was getting emotional because I asked myself, how could they deny this woman her place in history? Why did no one know to share this with me? It seems only fitting to take a listen to that work now. Here is Michelle Kahn with the piano sonata in E minor by Florence Price.

From her debut solo album, that was pianist Michelle Kahn, and the piano sonata in E minor by Florence Price. Our final debut album comes from a musician slash composer whose music reflects a love of both Baroque and American folk music, and in particular, bluegrass. Rebecca Scout Nelson grew up in Germany in a musical family, but emigrated to the U.S. to pursue a career as a professional violinist. Now based in New York City, she's a member of several ensembles that are rooted in the early music community. Her debut release, Do Not Lament, features works she composed side by side with several early music works. In Nelson's compositions, you hear the early music influence hand in hand with her love of bluegrass. She says these two styles are at the peak of their powers when telling compelling stories, Baroque through rhetoric, bluegrass through more literal narrative. We'll hear several selections from this release, beginning with Four Constellations composed by Rebecca Scout Nelson. Nelson sings and plays the Baroque violin and is joined by a cadre of musicians playing on both Baroque and modern instruments.

works from composer and Baroque violinist Rebecca Scout Nelson, joined by a plethora of musicians on both period and modern instruments. Thank you so much for listening to these debut releases with me. I'm Diane Jones, inviting you to join me again next time as we celebrate women in the classical music world who create, perform, and inspire right here on Feminine Fusion. Feminine Fusion is a production of WCNY-FM in Syracuse, New York. For more information about this and other Feminine Fusion episodes, visit wcny.org/femininefusion.

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0: Aroma Foliato by Gabriela Ortiz, a performance by Southwest Chamber Music, closing out this hour of the show. 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
1: The roots of our celebration of Mother's Day go back to two pivotal people and events. 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And abolitionist and poet Julia Ward Howe, whose Mother's Day proclamation implored mothers to unite in promoting peace. You'll hear musical moms and their talented kids on Sunday Baroque this weekend.
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4: My name is Peter Van de Graaff with you, and I'm going to play for you the second piano concerto by Franz Liszt in a little bit. Liszt spent a good part of his career transcribing songs and other pieces of other composers. A particular favorite of his was Franz Schubert, who was not very well known at Liszt's time. He did much to spread the good word about Schubert and his great songs. Here is one of them. It's called Auf dem Wasser zu singen, to be sung on the water. Transcribed for piano and played by George Bollette.

That is one of the great songs by Franz Schubert, originally for voice and piano, but one of the many, many transcribed by Franz Liszt. We're going to hear some music for piano and orchestra by Liszt in just a moment. Auf dem Wasser zu singen, that's called, to be sung on the water, and George Bolet was the pianist. This is George Bolet, who is joined by the Rochester Philharmonic, conducted by David Zinman, the Piano Concerto No. 2 in A Major by Franz Liszt.

Piano Concerto No. 2 by Franz Liszt. That was Georges Bolet, who, although he played a lot of other composers, they made something of a specialty of the music of Liszt. He was joined by the Rochester Philharmonic, directed by David Zinman. And this transcribed by Liszt, it is a song by Schubert from Winterreise, Winter's Journey. It's called Mut, or Courage, and Leslie Howard plays it.

One of the many song transcriptions of Schubert made by Franz Liszt, that from Winterreise, Mut, Courage, Leslie Howard, performing there from his recordings of all the Liszt piano music. What I'd like to do now is play for you some overtures by Handel. Let's begin with the overture to one of his operas, and it's called Rodelinda. This has been transcribed for two guitars. It's performed by the Classical Guitar Duo.

Overture to an Opera by George Frederick Handel called Rodelinda. He didn't write it that way, of course. It was transcribed for two guitars. The classical guitar duo made up of Julian Gray and Ronald Pearl performed that music. It's in the form of a little symphony, you may have noticed, which is very typical of the Baroque operatic overture. Here's another overture by Handel, this to the Occasional Oratorio, or Oratorio for an Occasion. It's the only part of the work which was recorded here by Chicago's Music of the Baroque, directed by Thomas Wickman.

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That was the overture to the Occasional Oratorio, the oratorio for a special occasion. I'm not sure what the occasion was, but Thomas Wickman conducted Chicago's music of the Baroque. One more Handelian overture. This is a very special recording of this, very famous music. It was to be first performed April 27th, 1749 in London. And rather famously, there was a huge traffic jam on London Bridge as some 12,000 people had to wait about 3 hours to reach Green Park to hear the premiere of Handel's Royal Fireworks music. What was the occasion? Well, it was a celebration in honor of the Peace of Aix-la-Chapelle, ending the War of Austrian Succession. Now, the king did not want Handel to use strings, and he thought that Handel would never agree to that. It was an outdoor performance. Handel did agree to it, and he scored it originally, and you probably have heard it for strings because he soon after arranged it for strings, a full orchestra. But originally, the scoring included 24 oboes, 12 bassoons, 2 contrabassoons, 2 serpents, 9 trumpets, 9 horns, etc. Here is the original scoring of that overture to Handel's music for the Royal Fireworks.

Oh, those instruments. In its original scoring, that is the overture to the Music for the Royal Fireworks by George Frederick Handel, and a performance by the English Chamber Orchestra led by Johannes Somari. And by the way, I mentioned before we heard the piece that there were two serpents involved in that performance. A serpent is a distant relative of a cornet trumpet. It's a brass-like instrument from the early Baroque. Well, here's a bit more from the Music for the Royal Fireworks. It is a bourrée, a different ensemble here now, with Boston Baroque, led by Martin Perlman.

0: It's obviously from the second version of the Royal Fireworks, where Handel added strings to the orchestration. Boston Baroque, Martin Perlman, the director, and that bourrée.
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0: The hour will be dominated by music from the Strauss family, not the Johann Strauss family, but Richard and his father, Franz Strauss. A little bit later on, we'll listen to a couple of pieces by Richard Strauss from his youth and then from later in life, including one of the sequences of waltzes from Der Rosenkavalier. But first, we have a very special recording here with Percy Grainger at the piano, recording what he called the Ramble on Love, which is based on themes from Der Rosenkavalier of Strauss. Let's hear that now.

That was Percy Grainger himself at the piano, with some music which comes from Der Rosenkavalier of Richard Strauss, and specifically the final duet of the opera, that incredibly gorgeous music, but arranged by Percy Grainger into what he called a ramble on love, something of a fantasia, an improvisation, one might say, on that theme. And as I said, Percy Grainger was the pianist. And we're going to hear more from Richard Strauss and family. Before we listen to music early and late of Richard Strauss, here is the horn concerto by his father, Franz Strauss, who was a great hornist in the 19th century. Barry Tuckwell here solos with the Academy of St. Martin in the Fields.

Barry Tuckwell, horn, and the London Symphony conducted by István Kertész in music by Franz Strauss, the father of Richard Strauss, his horn concerto in C minor. And we'll spend the rest of the hour with music of his son, Richard Strauss. And in order to get some variety, we're going to listen to an early work of his where he was more under the influence of, Mozartian, that might be overstating it, but the Mendelssohnian, maybe, Schumann. And then we're going to hear some later Richard Strauss. Here is a song of his from 1918 from the cycle Krammerspiegel.

One of the songs from the cycle Kramerspiegel by Richard Strauss. Brendan Gunnell was the tenor and Malcolm Martineau played piano. This is music by a young Richard Strauss, still in his teens when he wrote this violin and piano sonata, so very much in his earlier style. This recording is with Yasha Heifetz, and let's see, a 1954 recording. The pianist is Brooks Smith.

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2: Streaming support comes from Jefferson County Soil and Water Conservation District, who wants you to know that a 55-gallon rain barrel can fill in as little as 1 hour during a moderate rainstorm. 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

Yasha Heifetz violin and Brooke Smith piano in a 1954 recording of the Violin Sonata by Richard Strauss. Strauss, one of those composers whose early music sounds very different from his later music. And there are several that are like that, Beethoven being one, Stravinsky, many others. Anyway, we're going to go now to later music of Richard Strauss, not the very end of his life, but this is from his opera, Der Rosenkavalier, very different sound to what we just heard, which is perhaps more Mendelssohn-inspired. Here is the Seattle Symphony, Gerard Schwartz conducting, and waltzes from Der Rosenkavalier of Strauss.

music from one of the great operas of the 20th century and the greatest hit in the operatic world, that is, of Richard Strauss, who wrote a lot of operas. That is the second sequence of waltzes from his opera called Der Rosenkavalier. Some refer to it as something of a sequel to The Marriage of Figaro, as in the spirit of that opera. That was the Seattle Symphony, and the conductor there was Gerard Schwartz, and that music of Richard Strauss. A song of Strauss. Juliana Banza sings it. It's called The Star.

0: Richard Strauss wrote a lot of songs. His wife was a soprano. And that one dates from 1918. It's called Der Stern, or The Star. Juliane Banse was the soprano, and the pianist was Malcolm Martineau.
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0: Glad you're with me. Peter Van de Graaff here with some examples of a Baroque form called the chaconne. It's a variations form. You have a continually repeating bass pattern over which variations are played. And we're going to begin with this chaconne, which concludes a ballet by André Cardinal des Touches called The Elements.

Christopher Hogwood, the Academy of Ancient Music. That's the Chaconne that concludes a ballet by André Cardinal des Touches of the French Baroque called The Elements. We will be hearing the Wind Serenade by Antonín Dvořák a bit later on. We have examples of chaconnes right now, the variations form which flourished in the Baroque primarily, although there's chaconnes from all periods. Here is one of the very best known of them all. It was originally for solo violin by Johann Sebastian Bach from one of his suites. It is the D minor chaconne. This transcription for full orchestra is by Hideo Saito, and we hear the Boston Symphony conducted by Seiji Ozawa.

originally for a single violin arranged for full modern orchestra by Hideo Saito. That was the Chaconne from the solo violin Partita in D minor by Johann Sebastian Bach, Seiji Ozawa and the Boston Symphony. A chaconne, a variations form. You have a bass pattern that plays over and over, and above it, various things are played, variations, in fact. And here's another example of a chaconne. In fact, it's by Bach's almost exact contemporary, George Frederick Handel. This chaconne in G dates from 1733. Jory Vinokur is the harpsichordist.

That Chacun was by George Frideric Handel. Jory Vinokur, harpsichord. One more Chacun. This is by Purcell from the Gordian Knot Untied.

Andrew Parrott and the Taverner Players with that shakan from The Gordian Knot Untied by Henry Purcell. We have now some very famous music by Antonín Dvořák, who wrote two serenades. The first was for strings. The second, which we hear now, is for winds, with one exception. There is a double bass, which strengthens the lowest part. Here is the Northern Sinfonia. Myung-hun Chung is the conductor, and the Wind Serenade in D minor by Antonín Dvořák.

in a long career filled with successes. That is one of the greatest successes of the Czech composer Antonín Dvořák. We heard the second of his serenades, the Serenade in D minor for winds, and those of the Northern Sinfonia of England were led by Myung-hun Chung. Very little known Dvořák here briefly. This is one of the four folk songs in folk tone. It's called The Horseman. It's sung by Greyson Hurst.

0: One of the folk songs arranged by Antonín Dvořák, a Czech folk song, called The Horseman, Grayson Hurst tenor, Rudolf Palmer piano.
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0: A Hunting We Will Go, Peter Van de Graaff speaking, and there's been a lot of music written inspired by The Hunt, and we have a couple of such pieces, including Mozart's String Quartet No. 17, subtitled The Hunt. First of all, though, a little harpsichord piece by an English composer born in 1562 named John Bull, English name that is. This is a very vivid depiction of a hunt. It's called The King's Hunt, and it begins with the horn theme that starts the hunt on its way. And there's a chase. You hear the hunting horns in the distance, horses galloping, etc. This is Rafael Puyana and The King's Hunt by John Bull.

1962 recording with Rafael Puig on a harpsichord. A very realistic and detailed depiction of a hunt. That's by John Bull, or the English composer, called The King's Hunt. Hunting music, and specifically a quartet by Mozart. It's the opening theme, which sounds like hunting horns, which gives this piece its subtitle. It's the quartet number 17, K548. It's played by the American Quartet.

The American String Quartet playing that music by Mozart. We heard the quartet number 17 in B-flat, K-458, known as the Hunt Quartet. And here's some anonymous music for hunting horns.

Anonymous music for hunting horns played by members of Collegium Musicum. The oboe is our featured instrument now as we listen first to a work for solo oboe by Émile Palladil, born in 1844. It's called The Concert Solo, and John Mack plays it.

Concert Solo by Émile Paladil of 19th century France. John Mack Oboe, Eunice Potis Piano. And now an oboe concerto by Franz Krommer. And this is Jiří Krejčí with the Prague Chamber Orchestra led by František Vajnár.

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Music by a man who wrote a lot of music for the wind instruments. His name is, well, he actually went by a couple of names, Franz Krommer or František Kramage. And performance by Jiří Krejčí, oboe, and the Prague Chamber Orchestra, František Vajnar, the conductor. Here's some Schubert, Jacques Abram, the pianist, and a minuet in C-sharp minor.

0: Jacques Abram, the pianist, and a very dark C-sharp minor minuet by Franz Schubert.
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0: My name is Peter Van de Graaff here with you, and I'm going to play for you some music by a man who was one of the most powerful monarchs in all of Europe in the late 18th century. And yes, he was a composer as well. First, though, we have a piece called The Merry King. Now, this is a Sussex folk song which was collected by Percy Grainger. He heard someone sing it actually at Wimbledon in 1905. And apparently, Percy Grainger was very fond of this piece. He wrote it for chorus, then chamber ensemble, then a full orchestra version, and finally this piano version, which we hear performed by Martin Jones, The Merry King.

The pianist there was Martin Jones, who has recorded all of the piano music by and, maybe even more importantly, arranged by Percy Grainger, very prolific and talented arranger. In fact, that was originally a folk song that we just heard called The Merry King. And we're going to hear some more music having to do with a king who also happened to be a composer. Glad you're with me, Peter van de Graaff here, with this symphony by one of the most powerful rulers of the 18th century. He was a man who was very fond of war, and yet he had a very gentle side to him, a sensitive side where he loved to play the flute and write music. His name is King Frederick the Great of Prussia, and here is his symphony in G major, played by the Manhattan Chamber Orchestra, directed by Richard Alden Clark.

The Manhattan Chamber Orchestra, Richard Alden Clark, the conductor, played that symphony number one by a king, King Frederick the Great of Prussia, who not only wrote music for his court, but also surrounded himself with some of the great musicians of the day, including Karl Heinrich Graun and Johann Joachim Quantz, great flutist composer, and Carl Philipp Emanuel Bach, and this man, Johann Gottfried Mütl. He wrote this for King Frederick the Great. Bartolt Kauken, flute, Wieland Kauken, cello, Bob von Oswald, and harpsichord.

That's music by a very little-known German composer named Johann Gottfried Mutel, M-U-T-H-E-L, born in 1728, lived to 1788. A D major flute sonata played by Bartolt Kauken flute and Bob von Ospoden harpsichord. The reason we know about Mutel is because he was in the employ of King Frederick the Great of Prussia, who loved the flute, and he had some of the great musicians of Europe in his court writing for him, including this man, Carl Philipp Emanuel Bach. Here is a duet for harpsichords by Bach, and it is Christoph Rousset and Christopher Hogwood who combine.

performing not on harpsichords but on two clavichords, were Christoph Rousset and Christopher Hogwood. Very delicate instrument. That's music by Carl Philipp Emanuel Bach and a duet. Interesting music now, as this was originally composed by a 19th century Frenchman who was famous for his operettas. Charles Lecoq is his name. He's not heard from much anymore. Last name is spelled L-E-C-O-C-Q. And Gordon Jacob, the 20th century English composer and arranger, took music from Lecoq's operettas and arranged them into a ballet called Mamselle Angot. From it, here is all of Act 2, recorded by the National Philharmonic Orchestra. The conductor here is Richard Bonning.

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We've heard Act Two of a ballet based on music by a 19th century French composer who specialized in writing operettas, Charles Lecoq. The arranger was Gordon Jacob. He arranged Lecoq's music into Mamselle Angot. And we heard all of Act Two from the ballet, National Philharmonic and Richard Bonning. From Mamselle Angot to Les Girls. This is from the Music Hall Suite by Joseph Horowitz. And it ends the little suite of music hall acts depicted musically. The Metropolitan Brass Quintet here.

0: Metropolitan Brass Quintet, Les Girls, from the Music Hall Suite by Joseph Horovitz.
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0: Some quite colorful music ahead as we're going to listen to musical depictions of fountains. And we begin with this, one of three myths, also called three poems, Opus 30 by the Polish composer Karol Szymanowski. This is the first of them, The Fountain of Arethuse. And Ulf Hilscher is the violinist with Michel Bierhoff piano.

impressionistic music, but by a Polish composer, Karol Szymanowski. Wrote that, the first of his three myths or poems, The Fountain of Arethusa. That was played by Ulf Hirscher, violin, and Michel Biroff, piano. Fountains have served as a musical inspiration many times over the years. We have one of the best known examples right here, as this is the first of the three symphonic poems inspired by Rome by Ottorino Respighi, The Fountains of Rome. And we're going to hear it performed by the Pittsburgh Symphony Orchestra. The conductor here is Lauren Mazel.

Lauren Mazel conducting there the Pittsburgh Symphony Orchestra in the symphonic poem by Ottorino Respighi, The Fountains of Rome. Speaking of fountains in Rome, here is a musical depiction of another Roman fountain, that of the Acqua Paola, but this is by American composer Charles Tomlinson Griffiths, the third of his four Roman sketches, James Tocco, piano.

One of the four Roman sketches by Charles Tomlinson Griffiths, the third of them, The Fountain of the Acqua Paola, played by James Tocco. Here's a little dance by Gasparo Zanetti of 17th century Italy.

a group called The Whole Noise, playing that Galleria by Gasparo Zanetti of early Italy. We could have just kept going on with music inspired by fountains. There's been so much of it, but let's hear something different now. This is by a man who was born in France, but to a French mother and a British father. His name is Georges Ancelot, or Ancelot, depending on where you are. He was born in 1784, lived to 1853. He wrote a great deal and is best known for his chamber music, and here's an example of that. It's a string quintet, two violins, a single viola, and two cellos. We're going to listen to members of the French National String Sextet.

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We've been listening to music from the early 19th century from France by a composer who had a French mother and an English father, Georges Ancelot, his name, specialized in writing chamber music. There's a good example of it. His string quintet, Opus 68, number 27. And we heard members of the French National String Sextet. A little bit of music by Alexander Scriabin, the Russian composer. This is one of a couple of poems. It is played by pianist Joseph Villa.

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0: I'm Michael Barone with a bit of a cold. 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

The great hymn by Charles Wesley, Love Divine, All Loves Excelling, set to the tune Blenwern by Welsh schoolteacher and choral conductor William Rowlands in 1904. The text is full of literary and biblical references, a strength of Wesley's hymns. Malcolm Archer led the choir of Wells Cathedral, with Rupert Goff at the organ. We began with music of Edward Elgar. Todd and Rachel Wilson performed Salut d'Amour for organ and cello at the parish of St. Luke in Evanston. Folliot S. Pierpoint's 1864 hymn text, For the Beauty of the Earth, has been set in a now-classic anthem by John Rutter, composed in 1978 and dedicated to Rosemary Heffley and the Texas Choral Directors Association, giving fresh new life to the beloved text. We'll hear Sir John lead the Cambridge Singers with a City of London Sinfonia.

For the Beauty of the Earth, as set by John Rutter, who led the Cambridge Singers and City of London Sinfonia. You're listening to With Heart and Voice. One of the biblical passages most often quoted when speaking of both divine and human love comes from chapter 13 of the book of 1 Corinthians. In his 1994 anthem, A Song of Divine Love, Grayston Ives set verses 4 through 13. We'll hear the choir of Magdalen College, Oxford, directed by the composer.

0: Pulchra Est, setting words from the Song of Songs and composed by Jaakko Mäntyjärvi for the wedding of his son in 2018. Earlier, we heard his Ave Maria d'Aosta. Both were performed by the choir of Trinity College, Cambridge, under the direction of Stephen Layton. 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

Composer Philip Stopford arranged the hymn tune St. Botolph by Gordon Slater to set words by J.R. Pesey in the hymn For Mary, Mother of Our Lord. The words reflect references to the visitation of the angel Gabriel and Mary's response. The Ecclesiam Choir sings, directed by Philip Stopford, with Tristan Rusher at the organ.

Philip Stauffer led the Ecclesiam Choir in his setting of the hymn For Mary, Mother of Our Lord. Tristan Rusher played the organ. In Jules Massenet's 1894 opera Thaïs, there's a moment in Act II marking the religious conversion of the title character. A beautiful interlude for violin and orchestra occurs at that point in the action, and that meditation is one of the enduring and popular extracts from the opera. We'll hear it in a transcription for organ and violin featuring the Goff duo, organist Rupert and violinist Rachel Goff.

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0: cellists Sarah Freiberg and Colleen McGarry-Smith and harpsichordist Michael Sponzeller played Francesco Barsanti's arrangement of the old Scots tune, Oh Dear Mother, What Shall I Do? 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

0: soprano Montserrat Figueras, her children, Ariana and Ferran, and her husband, Jordi Savall, performed the 13th century song, All Those Who Count Themselves Friends of Love. 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

0: anonymous four, sang Mother of Your Father and Daughter, Source of Joy of Women and Wondrous Star of the Sea. It's one of the night songs sung by nuns at a 14th century Spanish convent. Sunday Baroque is produced at the Richard P. Garmany Classical Music Production Suite at WSHU in Fairfield, Connecticut, by Julie Fredino, Jennifer Basher, Sabrina Garone, Ann Lopez, and I'm Suzanne Bona. This is Sunday Baroque. The Bach family were not the only ones to follow in the family tradition of professional music making. For example, harpist Gudrun Haag and her daughter Babette have an ensemble together called Arparimba. Coming up on Sunday Baroque, you'll hear a selection on their album From Baroque to Rag, Impressions for Harp and Marimba.
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0: Trio Medieval sang the anonymous sacred song, Noble Mother of Christ. 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

0: Arianna Zuckerman sang There Were Shepherds Abiding in the Fields from George Frideric Handel's oratorio Messiah with the American Bach Soloists, conducted by Jeffrey Thomas. Our website has a lot more about the music you're hearing today. You can see the detailed playlists, and you can even hear today's show again later this week. 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

0: viol player Sylvia Abramovitz, her husband, also a viol player, Jonathan Dunford, and their son, lutenist Thomas Dunford, played a suite by Maram Marais. Sunday Baroque is produced at WSHU in Fairfield, Connecticut, and funded by the Richard P. Garmany Fund at Hartford Foundation for Public Giving, providing support to institutions that are committed to enriching lives in Connecticut, including Theater Works and Hartford Chorale. Our production team is Julie Ferdino, Jennifer Basher, Sabrina Garone, Anne Lopez, and I'm Suzanne Bona. This is Sunday Baroque. The ensemble Les Capsburg Girls recorded music by three dynamic, talented women who juggled musical careers and motherhood. Twice widowed Francesca Caccini supported her kids as a musician in the Medici court. 17th-century Italian singer and lutenist Barbara Strozzi supported her four children, self-publishing her music. And Francesca Campana was a musician and mom born and raised in Rome. Coming up on Sunday Baroque, you'll hear their artistry.
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0: Héloïse Gaillard and Ensemble Amaryllis played the Sonata in G Major from 1707 by Élisabeth-Claude Jacquet de la Guerre, composer, harpsichordist, organist, and mom. We post detailed music lists, usually with links about some of the performers and composers. 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And there's even an online audio stream, so you can hear today's show again later this week. 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

0: Camerata Orison's 2025 album is called In Wilhelmina's Footsteps, and it refers to Princess Wilhelmina of Bayreuth. She composed that harpsichord concerto. This is Sunday Baroque.
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0: From their album Vox Femine, Les Capsper Girls perform music by three early working moms, Francesca Campana, Francesca Caccini, and Barbara Strozzi. You can follow Sunday Baroque on Instagram for fun throwbacks and lots of photos. We're at Sunday_Baroque. Sunday Baroque is produced at the Richard P. Garmany Classical Music Production Suite at WSHU in Fairfield, Connecticut, by Julie Fredino, Jennifer Basher, Sabrina Garone, and Anne Lopez. I'm Suzanne Bona. This is Sunday Baroque. Jean-Baptiste Lully worked for France's King Louis, providing music for everything from dancing and other entertainment to the most mundane daily activities. For example, the king's bedchamber was placed in the geographical center of his palace where people could come and watch the wakening and bedtime ceremonies. Coming up on Sunday Baroque, you'll hear some of Jean-Baptiste Lully's bedtime tunes for the king.
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0: Eric Milnes led New York Baroque singing Lay Us Down to Sleep in Peace. It is some of Solomon Rossi's music for the Sabbath. 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
1: 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From the YMCA, drowning is the second leading cause of unintentional injury-related death among children aged 1 to 14. 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

0: Chatham Baroque played Jean-Baptiste Lully's trios for the King's Bedtime, Lullabies for Francis King Louis. 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

0: Bernard Labadie led Les Violons du Roi, the King's Violins, playing a suite from the Goldberg Variations by Johann Sebastian Bach, the opening aria melody with variations 13 through 18. Sunday Baroque is produced at WSHU in Fairfield, Connecticut, and funded by the Richard P. Garmany Fund at Hartford Foundation for Public Giving, providing support to institutions that are committed to enriching lives in Connecticut, including Theater Works and Hartford Chorale. Our production team includes Julie Ferdino, Jennifer Basher, Sabrina Garone, Ann Lopez, and I'm Suzanne Vona. This is Sunday Baroque.
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Margaret Bonds, a major player of the Harlem Renaissance movement, worked often with Langston Hughes and did so while raising a daughter that was the Bells, played by Jerry Bryant. I'm Laura Atkinson. You're listening to 90.5 WUOL. I have got an entire afternoon ready for you that celebrates the women of classical music who also answered to the call of mom. Happy Mother's Day. Happy to be here with you. We've got some wonderful music coming up. This is 90.5 WUOL in the PNC studio at Louisville Public Media. We get support today from CASA, Court-Appointed Special Advocates. Volunteer Court-Appointed Special Advocates, or CASAs, can make a difference in the lives of abused and neglected children. Details about how their new streamlined training format with flexible options can change a child's story at CASARiverRegion.org. Gratzina Batsiewicz was a composer from Poland who knew what it was like to have to go on the road, sometimes taking her only daughter, sometimes leaving her behind with family. She became a pretty international figure as a composer. Here's her Concerto for String Orchestra, played by the Palaver Strings.

0: On 90.5 WUOL, Poliver Strings with Gratsina Batsevich's Concerto for String Orchestra. Batsevich was pushing boundaries of classical music while taking her daughter with her on her tours and on her gigs, sometimes leaving her at home in Poland, doing what many of the women today that we are listening to did their entire lives, their entire motherhoods. Happy Mother's Day. I'm Laura Atkinson. Glad you are here. Excited to celebrate the women of classical music together all day today.
1: Concierto is the program that celebrates the rich contributions of Latinx classical musicians. Next time, Venezuelan conductor Gustavo Dudamel leads the Berlin Philharmonic in Strauss's tone poem Don Juan. And you'll hear the ballet suite from La Hija de Colquide by the Mexican musical icon Carlos Chavez. That's coming up on Concierto.
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0: 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Well, there were very rigid, very distinct roles for women in the Victorian era, and that went without saying for our next composer, Alice Mary Smith. But somehow she found the time, she found the space to raise a family of four, to adhere to all of those societal norms and still write music on a scale larger than any woman had done in Great Britain before her. This is her Symphony No. 2 in A minor, played by the London Mozart Players. Howard Shelley conducts on 90.5 WUOL.

Music by one of the great Victorian composers, Alice Mary Smith, her Symphony No. 2, played there by the London Mozart players, Howard Shelley conducting. Alice Mary Smith writing music during a time when it certainly wasn't normal. In fact, it was often frowned upon for a woman to have that kind of career. But she also raised a family of four while she did it. I'm not exactly sure how she pulled it off, but happy she was able to. Happy to be celebrating the mothers of classical music with you today here on 90.5 WUOL. I'm Laura Atkinson, including a mom of classical music from our city. That's coming up a bit later here on Classical Louisville. LPM is proud to sponsor Bernheim Forest, presenting Bloomfest Saturday, May 16th from 11 to 3. 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

0: 90.5 WUOL, Juliana Soltis on cello, Roting Lee on piano. That was a Ballade Fantasque by American composer Mary Howe. She was born in Richmond, Virginia, was the mother of three children, and co-founded with Amy Beach, another woman of classical music, the Society of American Women Composers. So the head of a nonprofit, the head of a family, and writing beautiful music as well. Happy Mother's Day. I'm Laura Atkinson. Glad you are here tuning in for your classical music fix. In just a moment, music by Mel Bonice.
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Soir Matin by Mel Bonice, played by the trio Georges Saint on 90.5 WUOL. Mel Bonice, a Parisian composer who had the good fortune, I suppose, of marrying a very wealthy industrialist who could support her career, but she knew that she had to publish her works under a kind of gender-neutral name. So she went by Mel in her publications, knowing that Melanie would, of course, create barriers for her. She had three children, later went on to have a fourth in a different relationship, and did it all while writing music. All this afternoon, we are listening to music written by women who also answered to the name of Mom, including this next composer, Susan Spain Dunk. Her suite for string orchestra, played here by the Southwest German Chamber Orchestra, Douglas Bostock conducting on 90.5 WUOL.

0: A suite for string orchestra by Susan Spain Dunk, played by the Southwest German Chamber Orchestra, Douglas Bostock conducting. Spain Dunk, a composer from England, writing around the turn of the century. Yet another woman who is balancing composition and music and family life. Happy Mother's Day. I'm Laura Atkinson. Glad you are here tuning in for your classical music fix all today, a playlist exclusively of women who also answered to the name of Mom. We'll hear one of the ultimate mothers of classical music coming up very soon. 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
0: Here's a work by the contemporary composer from Brazil. Her name is Clarice Assad. She has two daughters, and she dedicated this next piece to her daughters, each movement representing one of her children. It's called Constellation, played here by Assad at the piano, along with the Takash Quartet on 90.5 WUOL.

0: Clarice Assad at the piano there playing along with the Takash Quartet her own work called Constellation. It's a work written about and dedicated to her daughters. I'm Laura Atkinson. We are listening to the works, of moms of classical music all today to celebrate Mother's Day.
1: We can trace the origins of the pipe organ back as far as the 3rd century BC. Yet as old as the instrument is, it still turns up in modern movie scores. Hear why the pipe organ is the king of instruments, even on the big screen. Next time on Real Music, tonight at 9 on 90.5 WUOL.
0: 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Well, for a long time, it was unclear just how much music Fanny Mendelssohn had written during her lifetime. Many of her pieces, were published under the name of her brother, Felix. But once scholars made more and more discoveries, it was clear that Fanny wrote hundreds of works while presiding over a very lively household filled with salon evenings and travelers and musicians and with her child. This is Fanny Mendelssohn's string quartet in E-flat major, played by the Merrill Quartet on 90.5 WUOL.

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0: The Merrill Quartet playing Fanny Mendelssohn's String Quartet in E-flat major on Classical Louisville. Fanny had one child. She had a son named Sebastian Hensel, who worked pretty diligently to keep his family, especially his mother's music and her legacy alive. I'm Laura Atkinson. We are listening to the music of women who were also mothers, along with composing and performing, in order to honor all of the moms of classical music today here on 90.5 WUOL.
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A Short and Sweet Prelude by Julia Perry, a woman born in Lexington, Kentucky, who was married to a sculptor, and together they had one daughter. And as a mother, she was able to spend some years even in Europe and studied with Nadia Boulanger and wrote some really incredible pieces just right here in our state in Kentucky. I'm Laura Atkinson. This is 90.5 WUOL. We just heard music by Fanny Mendelssohn a little bit ago, and now we'll turn to the Fanny Mendelssohn Quartet for a performance of this string quartet by Germain Taillefer.

On 90.5 WUOL, that was the Fanny Mendelssohn Quartet, a group dedicated to promoting the music of women composers, playing the string quartet of Germaine Taillefer, a really interesting character from Paris. She was the only female member of Les Six, a group of innovative composers kind of around the early 20th century, and she had a daughter named Françoise. Listening to the music of classical moms all day today. Happy Mother's Day. 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And from the YMCA. Drowning is the second leading cause of unintentional injury-related death among children aged 1 to 14. The Y is hosting Safety Around Water clinics May 14th through the 17th, where kids and adults can learn skills to enjoy water safely. Open to all. 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Miriam Tarragini on flute, Catherine Saracen at the piano now with Amanda Röntgen-Meyer's Sonata in B minor.

On 90.5 WUOL, Amanda Runken-Meyer's Sonata in B Minor, played by Miriam Tarragini and Catherine Saracen. Runken-Meyer was a Swedish composer who spent her early years in Leipzig, learning composition techniques and kind of getting into the musical scene there. Later went back to Sweden, where she raised her two sons before a pretty early death. She was only 41 years old. Celebrating the moms of classical music with me today, I'm Laura Atkinson. 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Here is an American woman, Undine Smith Moore, born right at the beginning of the 20th century in Virginia. This comes from her Scenes from the Life of a Martyr. We'll hear the movement called Tell All My Father's People, Don't You Grieve for Me. The Eugene Choir and Orchestra, along with Exigence, led by Diane Relatak.

Undine Moore's Scenes from the Life of a Martyr, sung by the Eugene Choir and Orchestra. 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Nurses who seek a deeper connection with their patients can learn more at the careers page at hospicehealth.org. Thanks for tuning in to 90.5 WUOL. Happy Mother's Day. I'm Laura Atkinson. I am loving sharing all of these incredible women with you, just people who are able to keep up their composition careers, their careers as performers, but also raise a family. It is not an easy task, and these women were able to pull it off, including this next woman, Valerie Coleman, born right here in Louisville, Kentucky, wrote an entire chamber music piece about Louisville. This next piece being that. It's called Shotgun Houses. You might remember we have, I think, the highest number of shotgun homes, shotgun-style homes in the nation. This is Anthony McGill on clarinet with the Pacifica Quartet on 90.5 WUOL.

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0: Well, if you have spent any time in West Louisville, in Germantown, in Schnitzelburg, you know exactly what Valerie Coleman is talking about. That was Shotgun Houses, played by Anthony McGill on clarinet with the Pacifica Quartet, a musical tribute to not only that style of home, but to Muhammad Ali and to her hometown of Louisville, Kentucky. Thanks for tuning in to Classical Louisville on 90.5 WUOL. I'm Laura Atkinson. All today we are celebrating the women of classical music who also raised families. We'll hear from Ruth Gipps in just a moment. 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

Ruth Gipps had a career as an oboist, as a composer, and as a mom. That was her impression for string orchestra played by the Southwest German Chamber Orchestra, Douglas Bostock conducting. Thanks for tuning in on your Sunday afternoon. Happy Mother's Day. Hope you are spending it with someone in your life who at least has a mothering spirit for you. Be sure to tell those people that you love them and that you appreciate them on this special day. Clara Schumann is kind of the ur-mother of classical music for many of us. She raised so many children. She had, with her longtime husband, Robert Schumann, she had eight children. And during that time, she really dedicated her life to, of course, raising those children and homemaking. And she put aside her own career as a concert pianist and a composer to do so. But after Robert's death, she took those children with her and toured internationally as a concert pianist once again in order to support herself and her family. Laura Downs playing Clara Schumann's Three Romances now on 90.5 WUOL.

Well, we can't get far celebrating the moms of classical music without hearing from Clara Schumann. Those were her three romances, played by Laura Downs on 90.5 WUOL. 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Here's Simon Joy leading the Royal Philharmonic Orchestra with a work by Elizabeth Lutyens, a 20th century composer from London, mother to four children. This is En Voyage, Overture, and Channel Crossing.

On 90.5 WUOL, the Royal Philharmonic Orchestra, led by Simon Joy and Elizabeth Lutyens, En Voyage, Overture, and Channel Crossing. We'll hear from a woman who demanded not only the same salary as her professor peers, but also a permanent place. She was able to win tenure for herself. That's coming up in just a moment on 90.5 WUOL. 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I'm a real fan of Louise Ferranc, not just for her music, but because of what she did for women in this career, in this field. After she had some really successful moments with her own pieces as a composer, she demanded that she deserved equal pay with her male colleagues, something that almost never happened. And also in doing so, became the first female professor of piano at the Paris Conservatory. She just knocked down the walls that were put in front of her, all while raising a family as well. This is her trio for clarinet, cello, and piano, played by the soloists of the Opera Theater of Rome.

Louise Ferranc's trio for clarinet, cello, and piano, played by the soloists of the Opera Theater of Rome. I'm Laura Atkinson. Call your mom. Call somebody in your life who has acted like a mom to you, who has given you some kind of motherly guidance. Today's the day to go ahead and take that step and tell someone you love them. Happy Mother's Day. Thanks for being here on 90.5 WUOL. We celebrate a woman from

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1: Concierto is the program that celebrates the rich contributions of Latinx classical musicians. Next time, Venezuelan conductor Gustavo Dudamel leads the Berlin Philharmonic in Strauss's tone poem Don Juan. And you'll hear the ballet suite from La Hija de Colquide by the Mexican musical icon Carlos Chavez. That's coming up on Concierto.
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0: Well, we've had a lot of celebration of the women of classical music, a lot of joy over the last couple of hours together on this Mother's Day. And this next piece has, as does life, a lot of tragedy with it as well. Dora Pajacevic was a Croatian noblewoman, actually, but she was kind of disgusted with her social class, and she thought that women had so much more they could be doing, including composing music, which she did. But she had a kind of awful premonition that she wanted a child, but she knew that she might not make it if that happened. And indeed, that is what happened. She gave birth to her only child, a son named Theo, and just weeks later died at the age of 37. Before that awful tragedy, she wrote this, her symphony in F-sharp minor, played today by the German State Philharmonic Orchestra of Rhineland.

0: Incredible Symphony by Dora Pyachevich, her symphony in F sharp minor, played by the German State Philharmonic of Rhineland on 90.5 WUOL Classical Louisville. 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
2: We can trace the origins of the pipe organ back as far as the 3rd century BC. 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
0: Well, we will wrap up our celebration of the women of classical music who were also mothers today by heading way back in time. Francesca Caccini was an early Baroque composer who wrote opera, wrote vocal music, and was one of the highest paid musicians at her court appointment. And she did all of that while raising at least a couple of children that we know about. This is her song, Lasciatemi Qui Solo. Ruby Hughes is the soprano with Mimi Yarihiro Brinkman on cello, Jonas Nordberg on lute.

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0: An early Baroque piece for you sung by Ruby Hughes. That was music by Francesca Caccini, a woman who was a court musician, in fact, in the Medici court in Florence, had a very prestigious, very lucrative position, which was not very common in that time, but she did it while raising a family. It's been a real joy spending Mother's Day with you and celebrating the moms of classical music together. Hope you have a chance to celebrate your mom or your aunt or grandma or sister or cousin or anyone in your family or your circle who serves as some kind of mother figure to you. Give them a call. Tell them you love them. Tell them thank you. And I will see you back here tomorrow starting at noon. 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
4: Welcome to Early Music Now. Today we're listening to music written for the Sistine Chapel a few years after it was completed. Cut Circle performs music by Josquin, Gaspar van Vierbeke, and Marbrianus de Orto. I'm Sarah Schneider. Thanks for joining me. In 1475, Pope Sixtus IV ordered the construction of a new chapel in Rome that would later bear his name, the Sistine Chapel. To make way for the new building, the Pope ordered the destruction of the old Capella Magna. The dimensions of the new chapel came straight out of the Bible and corresponded to the measurements of King Solomon's temple. Today, we associate the Sistine Chapel with the magnificent ceiling painted by Michelangelo. When the music on today's show was composed, however, the ceiling was painted blue with gold stars, and Michelangelo's masterpiece was at least 15 years away. Let's get started with music by Gaspar van Vierbeke, who was born in the Flemish town of Oudenaarde around 1452. He made a great career for himself in Italy, first at the court of Duke Galeazzo Maria Sforza in Milan, and later in the papal chapel in Rome, where he sang for Sixtus IV and Pope Innocent VIII. We'll hear Vierbeke's motet Dulcis Amica Dei, performed by Cut Circle.

We're listening to music that might have been heard in the Sistine Chapel at the end of the 15th century, shortly after it was completed. That was the Agnus Dei from Missa Princesse d'Amourette by Gaspar van Vierbeke, performed by Cut Circle, directed by Jesse Roden. You're listening to Early Music Now. I'm Sarah Schneider. The Sistine Chapel was dedicated on August 15, 1483, on the Feast of the Assumption of the Virgin. The music that day must have been exceptional. We know that the Pope heard Mass and Vespers, no doubt featuring polyphony sung by the Papal Chapel. Those singers were the musical cream of the crop, and many of them were from a small area of what is now Belgium and northern France, like the composers we're listening to on today's show. Our next composer was born in Tournai with the surname Dujardin, which he later Latinized to De Orto. He probably received his earliest musical education at the exceptional Romanesque and Gothic Cathedral in Tournai, and this led to his first visit to Rome as a member of the household of the Cardinal Bishop of Tournai in 1482. The next year, he was hired as a singer in the Papal Chapel. Let's hear Lucis Creator Optime by Marbrianus de Orto, sung by Cut Circle.

0: Lucis Creator Optime by Marbrianus de Orto, sung by Cut Circle. These tracks come from a double CD of music that may have been performed at the Sistine Chapel around the year 1490. I'm Sarah Schneider, and you're listening to Early Music Now.
1: Concierto is the program that celebrates the rich contributions of Latinx classical musicians. Next time, Venezuelan conductor Gustavo Dudamel leads the Berlin Philharmonic in Strauss's tone poem Don Juan. And you'll hear the ballet suite from La Hija de Colquide by the Mexican musical icon Carlos Chavez. That's coming up on Concierto.
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0: One of the greatest composers of the Renaissance also sang in the papal chapel of Pope Sixtus IV, Josquin des Prez. We know relatively little about Josquin's life, which is surprising for such an important composer. And even today, musicologists are debating the authenticity of certain pieces attributed to him. His Missa Lomarmé probably dates from his time in Rome. It was copied at the papal chapel while he was a member, around the year 1495. We'll hear selections now, preceded by the song Lomarmé. Here's Cut Circle.

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3: 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I'm Sarah Schneider. Thanks for joining me, and until next time.

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0: the tone poem Don Juan by the German composer Richard Strauss, with the Berlin Philharmonic conducted by Gustavo Dudamel. He studied music from an early age, becoming involved in El Sistema, the System, the famous music education program in Venezuela. He was appointed conductor of the Los Angeles Philharmonic in 2009 and has recorded with the most important orchestras in the classical world. This is Concierto, classical music by Spanish and Latin American composers and performers. I'm Frank Dominguez.
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